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2: Okay, we'd like to carry on the show with two new numbers from the News of the World album. The first one's written by Brian, it's called Sleeping on the Sidewalk.

Queen Live. 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Thank you.

0: Stop that shit. That's Brian, Roger, and
1: Roger
0: John.
1: And John, yes.
0: I sometimes forget them too.
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0: Just got a blank. Right.
1: Don't stop.
2: Five.
0: Oh, you don't think I should?
1: No, I need to go on, because you might just do it
0: hurt. Yes, you're dead right. All right, I shouldn't stop.
1: And also, it's a relieved attention in the room.
0: You're dead right, actually. I'll do it again. Sorry.
2: Six.
0: Right, here we go then.

0: still sounds fast.
1: Sounds fast, doesn't it? I know, I did a mistake, but I wanted to carry on. Actually, the first part of that wasn't bad. I'll do another one.

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1: There's none better. He's great. He's such a powerful character, personality. 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

jerks to the right.

0: They just announced a summer tour of North America. Summer, the whole tour of North America. I think they're doing like 24 dates. But I like, in my head, when I was growing up, I always thought that I would make a great front man for Queen. Who is it? Who is it now, does it? It's the, what's his name? Adam
1: Lambert.
0: Adam Lambert.
1: Lambert.
0: That's it. It's Adam Lambert, does it? I mean, yeah, I mean, it's all right. Should be a British man. I'm not saying I'd be a better front man than him. I'm just saying I think I'd be a better front man than him. That's all I'm saying. Wouldn't I? Now.
2: James, what's up?
0: Adam Lambert, that is so weird. We were literally just talking about you. That is...
2: Yeah, I know. I can hear you back there. Yeah, you know, I heard you saying that you think you would be a better frontman than me for Queen. Yeah, I heard you.
0: No, wait. No. I don't think that I would be a better front man for Queen.
2: Oh.
0: I know I'd be a better front man for Queen.
2: Really? You really, if you really think that, maybe we should go head to head, James.
0: Wait, stop it, you can't. Wait, listen, we can't, Adam, I would love nothing more than to embarrass you with these angelic pipes, but there's no way I can prove I'm a better front man for Queen because Queen aren't here, so there we go. Now, moving on.
2: Well, actually they are. Hey guys, come on!

0: Bring it on, Corbin! Hello, Roger. Hello, Brian. Thank you for letting me know you're in town.
1: Hi, James. Thanks for having us.
0: I mean, what did you think? Did you think that was good?
2: I thought it was pretty good.
1: Yeah. That's all right.
0: Okay. Yeah. That was amateur hour. Okay? Are you sure you want to do this, Lambert?
3: Yeah, I'm sure, man.
0: Okay. All right. Well, this is going to be fun. I'll tell you why. Tonight I'm gonna have myself a real good.

0: You can stop now.
1: You can stop.
2: No. No.
3: What? No. Yeah. No, I was just saying...
0: Yeah, you can
3: no,
0: stop.
3: I was just saying, don't stop me now.
0: Right, if you stop now, that would be
3: No, that's exactly what I was saying the opposite of. I was saying, don't stop me now. You need to listen.
0: Well, I just thought it was probably enough. So, it was fine. It was fine. It's okay. It was okay. It was a good try.
3: Yeah, well, you're gonna say that. Look at his face. He knows he's made a mistake.
0: I don't know. I just thought it was okay for me, dog.
3: We'll see. Brian, let's up the ante.

0: What do you think? So?
1: Okay, that was unbelievable. That was... Okay, all right. Yeah, that was amazing. You win. You win. You win. That was amazing.
0: So say it. Say it.
1: Okay, you're a better front man than me.
0: See that? It's true. It's true. It's cool. It's cool. Hey, hey.
1: I just always thought that I
0: would... Oh, oh. I thought we were just having fun. James, it's okay. You know, hey, man, hey, cheer up. You don't have to be sad about this. It's just the way it is, you know? Look, there's these people all love you. I love you.
2: Yeah.
0: The guys love you. We love you, man.
2: Yeah, we love you, James. We love
1: Thank you, Brian.
0: Yeah,
1: Thank
0: cheer
1: you.
0: Up.
1: Thank
0: you. It was just a game.
1: I know. You love me. I know that... You know, the audience at home love me, and that's hundreds of people, so you guys love me, but who else, you know, what about me? How do I find somebody to love?

0: Ready? Are you ready?
1: I'm ready.
2: Ready.
3: Ready.
0: Put a lot of oomph in it.
1: Well, do a count in, Roger, as well.
3: How do you mean?
1: Do a tick, tick, tick. 1, 2, 3, 4, 2, 2, 3, 4, and then let the guitar come in.
3: Right, I just count to 8 then.
0: Let's try it.
3: 1, 2, 3, 4.
0: That's fucking terrible. What about his chords before? How are we going to put those in? Who's going to drop those in from the sky? Yeah, it's going to have to be 1, 2, 3, 4. 1, 2, 3, 4. And then the hi-hat comes in, right? And then you take it from there.
3: Okay, you ready?
1: Okay, well, let's just take 6.
0: 1, 2, 3, 4. 1, 2, 3, 4. 1, 2, 3, 4. 1, 2, 3, 4.

0: How was that one?
1: Hmm. Actually, it'd be an idea to have Brian Louder in the Cairns to get... Ah!
0: Just
1: right. All right, then.
2: I think you should have a listen anyway before we get any better.
1: Yeah,
3: you just started your second decade together as a band.
4: Oh, my God, you make me feel so old.
3: What do you think that has kept the band...
4: Don't I look good?
3: Yeah, you look great, Freddie. What do you think has kept the band together and so intact, and same personnel
4: money.
3: For so many years?
4: Oh, we love the money.
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1: Get those hands up in the air. We've got one last song. 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
1: The story behind the song, Stone Cold Crazy. This 2.25 minute piece of musical frenzy, with lyrics that very much sacrifice coherent sense for the sake of the rhyme scheme, but might be loosely understood to relate the playfully frantic story of a fugitive, has the distinction of marking a couple of Queen firsts. Sandwiched between In the Lap of the Gods and Dear Friends, as the second track on side two of the 1974 Sheer Heart Attack album, it is the very first song to have been credited to all four band members. At this early stage of the band's career, however, it isn't the collective name Queen that was used, as was the case with the later all-band collaborations according to agreement, but to the four members listed individually in the order May, Mercury, Taylor, Deacon. This raises an interesting point about its origins, which started with Freddie in his days with the pre-Queen band Wreckage. So technically, it wasn't a Queen song at the start, but all the other band members made their contribution to it before it was finally laid down for their third album. This leads us to the second first. It was, in fact, the first song the band played live as Queen, even though they were originally billed as Smile, on the 27th of June 1970 in Truro, Cornwall, when Mike Gross was still bassist. Such a live performance then predated its studio recording and indeed even the band's first album. The song appears, for example, on the set list of a concert at King's College Medical School on the 10th of March 1972, when of course John had already joined the band, among the creations for Queen One, both inclusions and outtakes. However, it was sidelined from both that debut album and Queen 2, subsequently appearing alongside other tracks from Sheer Heart Attack on the fifth BBC session in October 1974. Around Freddie's vocal narrative is the matching desperate velocity of the instrumentals from the other three, which seem to be simulating a chase by law enforcement while attempting to corner their quarry. With those initial siren-sounding effects from Brian, which launch into the mordant guitar part, accompanied by Roger's drums and John's bass in hot pursuit, and the ease with which they all pull it off, as if it's all some kind of game, belies the complexity. Considered by many to be the birth of thrash metal, the song's Rainbow Concert recording from 1974 was an interesting choice for the B-side of the single release of The Miracle in 1989, presenting a stark contrast to this placid song. The following year, it was covered by Metallica, whose lead singer James Hetfield took on the vocal at the tribute concert. Stone Cold Crazy had remained in the concert set list until 1977 and was reintroduced on the Works tour in 1984. In post-Freddie times, there was a notable performance by Brian and Roger with Jeff Scott Soto on lead vocal at the Walk of Fame after show in LA in 2002, and it appeared consistently in Queen and Adam Lambert concerts from 2014 through to early 2018, making a powerfully pacey comeback at the opening concert of the North American Rhapsody Tour of 2023 in Baltimore on the 4th of October. 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

0: Oh dear, I'll try and do it without that note. I'll do this. So it goes 1, 2, 3, 4.
1: Well, no, there's no point counting.
2: Yeah, all right.
0: Okay.
1: It's not counting, is it? Okay,
0: sorry, I didn't realise.
2: Well, let's take now.
0: All right, take N. Take N minus one.

0: can we end?
1: Brian, you scraped your guitar at the very end.
2: Oh, I see what you mean. Oh, when it's finished.
0: Yeah, right.
1: Right.
2: Right. Right.
3: It's the end, Brian.
1: Affirmative. Take three.

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1: Can we talk about Jimi Hendrix? Because I know Jimi Hendrix has been a prime mover to the group and a great influence to you all. Freddie.
2: He was just a beautiful man. I think he was just a master showman. No, what can I say? He's just a dedicated musician. I mean, he was just everything as far as I was concerned. And I went to numerous places to sort of try and catch his shows. Just magic, just magic. And it was really, it's quite a, sort of a treat to watch somebody just come on the stage. I mean, he didn't have the kind of props and things that we have today. It all emitted from him, you know, from the person. It was just him and the guitar, very colourful. And just, it was quite a stage act. You learned a lot from that kind of thing.
1: Roger, I believe that when he died, you were at the Kensington Market, right?
3: That's true, I see, yes. How did you find that out?
4: I was...
3: Yes. Yeah, I remember...
2: We shut shop in his honour.
3: Yeah, we shut up our stall and went home and had a good ball. Because it
2: made all his records.
3: Really, it was dreadful when he died, for me, yeah. Mm.
1: I also believe that when you did your big Hyde Park concert last year, that was on the anniversary of Jimmy's death.
3: It was.
1: Tell us about Hyde Park. How did that come about?
3: It was an idea we had while we were touring in Japan. We thought it would be nice to do something different in England rather than do the same old, you know, yeah, tour, etc., the same old places. And we thought we'd like to do a free concert. And the best possible venue that occurred to us was Hyde Park because it was more central than any other. It was an awful lot of trouble to get permission to play in the park, to hold the event. It cost us a fortune, etc. But in the end, it was worth it. We wanted to just make a good gesture, to do something for nothing. A lot of people still don't seem to realise that. I mean, there was no percentage from any angle in it, really.
1: Well, let's have some more music. This time from A Day at the Races and Somebody to Love, which got to the top 10 in December '76.

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1: Let's do a run. Let's have a run through. Come on.
2: Okay.
1: Right.
2: Should we start with that old intro of a... And then you bring it in.
1: You should keep it flowing. Da da da da da da da
2: bong. Bang. Okay, try again then.
3: This will be take two, take two.
2: One, two, one, two, three, four.

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1: But the peasant, they're all protozoic.

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0: Queen History. 1966, the new opposition live at Cooperative Hall, Enderby, UK. 1986, Queen performed third show at Hippodrome de Vincennes, Paris, France to the audience of 40,000 fans. 2002, Queen received Platinum Award for Platinum Collection Sales in the UK. 2022, Queen plus Adam Lambert played live at the O2 Arena, London, UK. It was Queen Diary by AI voice Nate, Queen Radio Net.
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0: It's not bloody widgets we're making. 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
1: No. We can do better.

0: We call the album A Night at the Opera. No, don't misunderstand, darling. It's a rock and roll record with the scale of opera, the pathos of Greek tragedy, the wit of Shakespeare, the unbridled joy of musical theater. It's a musical experience.
1: Yeah.
0: Rather than just another record. Something for everyone, something, something that will make people feel belongs to them. We're mixed genres, we're cross boundaries, we're speaking bloody tongues if we want to.
2: No, there's no musical ghetto that could contain us.
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2: Queen and Paul Rodgers in Sheffield, UK on the 9th of May 2005. This is the official release that comes from the first Queen plus Paul Rodgers tour and was released as Return of the Champions. The official recording misses Under Pressure and Eminem's Lose Yourself intro, most likely for copyright reasons. Freddie's mom was in the audience and Brian dedicated Love of My Life to her. I'm a big fan of the cooperation with Paul Rodgers and you can enjoy some of his greatest hits played by Brian and Roger, for example Feel Like Making Love or All Right Now.

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0: know something? There's been a lot of rumors lately about a certain band or Queen. And the rumors are that we're gonna split up. What do you think? They're talking from here. My apologies, but I say what I want. You know what I mean? So forget those rumors, we're gonna stay together until we fucking will die, I'm sure.
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1: Queen's 15th and final studio album, Made in Heaven, was released in 1995 and serves as a fitting tribute to the band's late lead vocalist, Freddie Mercury. The album features recordings made by Mercury before his death, as well as new tracks recorded by the remaining members of the band. The album features some of Queen's most emotionally powerful songs, including Too Much Love Will Kill You, Mother Love, and Heaven for Everyone. The production is lush and expansive, with a focus on Queen's signature harmonies and guitar work. Made in Heaven is a must-listen for any fan of Queen and a touching tribute to the band's legacy and impact on music. It is a reminder of why Freddie Mercury remains one of the most iconic and beloved singers in music history, and why Queen remains one of the most influential and enduring bands of all time.

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1: Coming up next on KMET Los Angeles, we'll be speaking with Brian May of Queen in just a couple moments. Brian May, welcome back to KMET.
2: Thank you, Cynthia.
1: It's good to see you again. The last time you were by here, it was last September. It was right before KMET presented a couple of nights of Queen at the Forum,
2: yes,
1: which are outstanding shows. Anyway, congratulations on this brand new solo project.
2: Good. Yes, this is the day at long last. Yeah, it's been lurking on tape for a long time now. We had a few contractual things to get through before we could put it out, you can imagine.
1: There's quite a story behind it, so where do we begin?
2: Well, basically with my little boy, who's 5 years old, who was mad keen on this Starfleet series in England, which in fact was a redone Japanese kids' science fiction story. And it had this theme tune, which Jimmy said, "Hey, you shouldn't be doing this stuff, Daddy, you should be doing Starfleet." And so I listened, and I got really keen on it as well. And I thought one day it would be nice to do a real hard rock version of it. Mm-hmm. And it wouldn't really have fitted into the Queen format, because we don't do anybody else's material for a start. And also it was my kind of baby. So the next step was when I was in LA and realized that a lot of friends were around and available. And I just thought, well, why don't I actually do it and get these people to play with me?
1: Mm-hmm.
2: And... but really just for fun, not with the idea of putting it out. And Edward Van Halen was one, who's a very good friend, and a very big sort of, very full of enthusiasm for everything, you know, that sort of gave me a push. Philip Chen was around, and he's a very buoyant character anyway, and he says, yeah, yeah, yeah, you have to do this. And Fred Mandel, who we've been on the road with, a keyboard player we took on the road with Queen last time,
1: mm-hmm,
2: he said, yes, I'd like to come in and play. And Alan Gratzer, who's very near me when we're in LA, he's kind of my neighbour, and a very, very good friend, and he said, yes, this is a worthwhile thing to do, why don't we actually do it? So we went in and spent 2 days playing Starfleet and a few other things, and really anything that came into our heads. And it was just a whole new experience for me, because I've never been into this sort of supergroup business. I've never played with other people except my own group, really. Very seldom, anyway.
1: Mm-hmm.
2: And we suddenly realized we were all pretty new to this, and it was just a nice experience. Shall I go on?
1: Let's just play it. This is the Super Southern California debut of Starfleet 94.7. This is KMET. .7 KMET, rock and roll radio for the first time anywhere. That is brand new from Brian May and friends. Brian, that is exciting. That is good.
2: Sounds good on your system, I tell you.
1: I mean, Raul's running around playing air guitar to it, or attempting to.
2: Yeah, this should be
1: TV,
2: really.
1: Oh, great. Oh, God. So that's you playing with Eddie Van Halen, Alan Gratzer of REO, Phil Chen, who you said has played with Rod Stewart?
2: Yeah, he was in Rod's band for a while.
1: Okay.
2: Now he's on his own.
1: And Fred Mandel, who has played with you on stage, and he's also going to be on the upcoming Queen album, is that correct?
2: Yes, he's been nipping in and guesting on the Queen album too,
1: great.
2: Yeah, which is very exciting. He has a unique style.
1: Oh, this is exciting. This is real good. So this single, Starfleet, comes out today.
2: Yep.
1: Right? And the entire album is not due out for another week.
2: Next week, yeah.
1: Right.
2: It's a mini album, yeah.
1: Mm-hmm. What else is on the album?
2: There's another track called Let Me Out, which is an old song of mine, which just seemed to be appropriate. And it's a semi-blues song, mm-hmm, which gave us a chance to really settle back and think about what we were playing, because Starfleet is pretty hectic. It's a different sort of feel altogether, this track called Let Me Out. And we all solo, we have little bits to do our stuff. And it's quite relaxed. And the other track is a very, very long one, I think it's about 15 minutes long, which is basically jamming around some old riffs from Eric Clapton, from the Blues Breaker album of years ago. I don't know if anybody remembers that. But for us, we all decided it was our inspiration in the old days. The album with Eric Clapton holding the Beano up in the front.
1: Yeah.
2: Called Blues Breakers. It was actually a John Mayall album.
1: So Clapton's been a hero of yours for a long time, right?
2: Oh, yes.
1: Went to see him with the... when he was playing with the Yardbirds, is
2: that
1: right?
2: Yeah, the Yardbirds and Cream. And.
1: But he's also a fan of yours, too. I mean, he said some nice things about you.
2: I saw it in the press. I don't actually really know him. I've said hello a couple of times, but I wouldn't say that I know the guy. But yeah, he has said some very good things about me, which is great. Fab.
1: So the album, which is a mini album, will be out next week, and Starfleet will be on it, Let Me Out, and Bluesbreaker, dedicated to EC.
2: Yeah, that's
1: right.
2: Oh,
1: goodness. Oh, it is great. And tell me about the video that is going to accompany Starfleet. You're also working on that, right?
2: Oh, yes. The series which it came from in England is It's for kids, really, but it's the kind of thing which grown-ups can appreciate. It's done with models. I suppose something like the old Thunderbirds, but a lot better, I would say. And they very kindly gave me their footage. I asked for the episodes that I wanted, and they sent me all the stuff. So we're busy editing it together, and I will be in there as a kind of face narrating the story of the movie. So it's like a little mini movie.
1: How soon can we expect this video?
2: As soon as we get it done, I suppose next week.
1: Oh, good. Well, outstanding. Okay, well,
2: it's full of robots smashing things up and mechanical pterodactyls fighting all sorts of ridiculous stuff.
1: Well, heck, I think we should play Starfleet again, Brian.
2: You want to play the other version?
1: Yeah.
2: I can explain what they are. The version you just heard was for the single, which is edited down and has a little kind of glossy introduction, which I thought would be easy for people to get into. But the version which we're going to play now, which is from the album itself, is a much longer version. And it kind of ambles into the beginning because we weren't quite sure when we were going to start, and we're all looking at each other and saying, okay, should we go, go, kind of thing. And then when the song is supposed to be finished, Edward felt like he couldn't stop, and so we all pile back in about three times again, and the thing just goes on and develops to some new things at the end.
1: Oh, goodness. So this is yet another Super Southern California debut. This is the album version of Starfleet, featuring some amazing guitar interplay between Brian and Eddie. Listen to it. Starfleet, here on KMET. Rock and Roll Radio, KMET, for the first time anywhere. That is Starfleet, the album version from Brian May and Friends' mini album, which will be in the stores next week. It's not available right now. That is Brian May with Eddie Van Halen, Alan Gratzer-Vario, Phil Chen, and Fred Mandel playing together. And Brian, again, it's hot. It's
2: great,
1: so good.
2: Thanks.
1: It
2: I'm
1: really
2: pleased.
1: Is. I'm really excited for you because I know that for years people have been after you to do something, you know, Brian, do a solo album. And it's nice to see that you have, you know.
2: Yeah, well, this isn't really solo. This is not me standing on my own two feet. This is me, you know, this is very much a joint effort.
1: But it's something, you know, you started on your own.
2: Yeah, it's the original impetus. But those guys, every one of them is such a gem. It's just, it was such a privilege to play with them. And my big fear when I booked the studio and we were about to go down there, I just thought, my God, the worst thing that can happen is I can get down there and I've got all these great people in there and maybe I won't know what to do with them. You know, that was the big fear. So I made sure that I did my homework and tried to make sure that it would work. But everyone just played great and it worked out. Wonderful.
1: So let me ask, as far as Queen goes, everybody is intact. Freddie Mercury, John Deacon, Roger Taylor, everyone is
2: very
1: happy.
2: They're all still alive, yeah.
1: Everyone is, in other words...
2: Happy is too strong a word.
1: Oh, okay, fine. But I mean, this mini album is no indication of any split or...
2: Oh, God, no. Everybody
1: good.
2: Is firmly based in their bands. Yeah, that's something which, yeah, I'm glad you said that. Yeah, it was purely a one-off thing and a bit of fun. And I was sort of persuaded to put it out. I didn't intend to, but it seemed like a good idea. Actually, the original impulse for me to put it out came from a young man in a group I was producing in England called Heavy Petting. They have a guitar player called Punky Mendoza. And he's a really nice, very good young guy who's very much influenced by Edward, I think.
1: Yeah.
2: And I just played it to him one night. I had a cassette player on the Walkman. He said, "You're not going to put this out? Are you crazy?" And that made me think, well, maybe I should.
1: Oh, good. Oh, I'm so glad he encouraged you because it's hot. It really is. The Brian May and Friends album, again, will be out next week. It'll be in the stores. It features Starfleet, Let Me Out, and Bluesbreaker, three Dynamite tracks. And then, of course, new Queen album. That'll be out hopefully Thanksgiving, huh, Brian?
2: Yeah. Fingers crossed.
1: Oh, all right. Well, Brian, thank you very much for stopping by today and making our Rocktober celebration so special.
2: Thank you. You've been great, as always.
1: Oh, thanks.
2: It should be TV.
1: Brian May, who is nice enough to stop by today and bring by a brand new song by the name of Starfleet. 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

0: forget that the second solo is all the way through. It sounds like a firecracker. Sorry about this, but Brian's guitar is about to blow.
1: Not to worry. Shout when you're ready, fellas.
2: We start now.
0: Right. 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Okay, here we go. Take 36.

0: Queen Live, the best of Queen concerts, now.
1: Vocês estão felizes? Yeah? You want to sing with us? All right. And this is especially for you. I hope you're not too wet out there. I have to tell you, this song is very special for people of South America. And we thank you very much for making it special throughout the world. This is called Love of My Life.

a brigadou.

0: Queen Diary on this day in history.
1: Hello, today is June 14th. Here are some dates from Queen history. 1966, the new opposition live at Cooperative Hall, Enderby, UK. 1986, Queen performed third show at Hippodrome de Vincennes, Paris, France to the audience of 40,000 fans. 2002, Queen received Platinum Award for Platinum Collection Sales in the UK. 2022, Queen plus Adam Lambert played live at the O2 Arena, London, UK. It was Queen Diary by AI Voice Nate, Queen Radio Net.
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3: Freddy?
4: Higher.
3: Can you go a bit higher?
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3: Freddy's note, sorry.
2: Oh, go on, roll the tape.
5: Overdub 24 of Fred's thing.
2: How was that?
6: Better?
7: Higher.
2: Jesus, how many more
6: Galileos do you want?
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2: Do we even have any tape left?
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8: It can't take much more.
9: Yeah, we can't afford much more. 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
5: Dub 26 of Fred's thing.
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2: Galileo!
4: One more.
2: Galileo!
4: Again.
2: Go on, roll the track. Who even is Galileo? My nuts feel like they're in my chest right now. Are we done?
0: Every day at noon, we play one version of Bohemian Rhapsody. Sometimes the classic version, sometimes something completely different. 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
1: Can I have another drink?
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1: Right, back to the spiffingest LP ever released. Oh, what do you think of the new ELO?
2: Oh, it's great.
1: It's great, good, isn't it?
2: I've got a copy of that.
1: And also the Eagles. They're the three musts for your Christmas stocking box. And this is me talking to Freddie Mercury of Queen, who is must be a millionaire by now. What, Freddie?
2: Oh, in what way do you mean?
1: Financially, right, mostly. I mean, you keep buying these expensive paintings and things.
2: Yes, because I like them. It's what I've been interested in for a long while, and now that I've got a little bit of money to throw around, I thought I might as well go and buy it. So I went to Sotheby's the other day and got a few paintings. And the dealers weren't pleased at all.
1: So I'll give him into a Harry.
2: Yes.
1: Actually, you brought champagne with you, which is very good.
2: But of course, dear. Yes. It travels with me everywhere.
1: You made Gerald Harper look quite cheap. Thank you for that. Right,
2: nice.
1: The Millionaire Waltz, which is the next track on the LP.
2: Yes.
1: It's a bit gay and weird and strange, but it grows on you.
2: Yes, it's very out of the sort of Queen format, really, and we always like to do that every album, and I think I went a bit mad on this one, I know, but it's turned out all right, I think, you know, it sort of makes people laugh sometimes.
1: It's very jolly.
2: Yeah.
1: Let's have a little listen.

0: that's really good. I'd like to say that actually Brian did do a very good job on the actual guitar. So he's really taken his guitar orchestration to its limits. I don't know how he's going to... I don't think he'll ever outdo that one, actually. And John played very good bass on that. And I think it's good. He's patting ourselves on our back again.
1: Who cares?
0: No, I really feel that that's worked out very well, especially from the orchestration point of view. Because he's really used his guitars in a different sort of way, although he's done lots of sort of orchestrations before.
1: He's probably the world's greatest guitar technician, really, isn't he?
0: Oh, I'd say probably. That, too, easily.
1: Pass more champagne.
0: Champagne, everybody!
1: Right, it's half past now, which is exactly halfway through the Freddie Mercury show, and we'll take a slight break and be back with the last track on side one.
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1: And this is a new song. 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

0: 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Doing alright.
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1: Queen live in Osaka, Japan on the 29th of March 1976, the evening show. This is the second show of the day, and as a result, Freddie's voice isn't in great shape. Bear in mind, there was also a party between the two gigs. Freddie forgets the words to Bohemian Rhapsody, and instead of "Didn't mean to make you cry," he sings "I don't wanna die" from the second verse, but he quickly realizes his mistake and mumbles his way through it. The intro to Keep Yourself Alive is longer than usual, and the band members seem to be a bit lost, but they manage to get back on track. Brian's Brighton Rock guitar solo includes a bit of a Japanese traditional song Sakura. The end of Brighton Rock is immediately followed by the reprise of Son and Daughter. The rock and roll medley in the encore starts with Big Spender this time.

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0: only live. 60 minutes of live songs only.
1: Okay, right. Straight away we'd like to get rid of this stage and do something a bit heavier, right? This next song is from the News of the World. It's called It's

0: 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On air, the best of interviews.
1: There's another track called Back Chat on which you play a solo which reminded me instantly of the Isley Brothers.
2: Theirs is phased, isn't it? I seem to remember. Strangely enough, I think they cropped up in the conversation because we were talking about what we were doing. There were lots of times when we said, well, what actually are we doing? We're doing this kind of black-based music and we're doing it. It's a sort of halfway stage between that and rock music, which is where we come from. What actually is it? And I think the Isley Brothers were one of the things we talked about because they did have records which were very rhythmic and, well, primarily dance records, but there was a lot of guitar work in it. In fact, Hendrix did some of their earlier records, didn't he? I know. And the guy who followed on with the Isley Brothers was a big Hendrix fan, I think.
1: Yeah.
2: To be honest, there wasn't going to be a guitar solo on there. It was John Deacon, whose song it is, has gone perhaps more violently black than any of us, really. And we had lots of arguments about this. And what he was heading for on his tracks, really, was a total non-compromise situation, you know, doing the black stuff as the R&B artists would do it, and no concessions to our methods at all. And I was trying to edge him a little bit back into the central path and trying to get a bit of heaviness into it and a bit of sort of the anger that rock music put into it. So it was just one night I said, look, let me go in there and see what I can do. I just feel like it because I could, you know, I didn't feel that the song as it stood was aggressive enough, you know, because it's back chat, it's supposed to be about people arguing.

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0: Queen Diary on this day in history.
1: Hello, today is June 14th. Here are some dates from Queen history. 1966, the new opposition live at Cooperative Hall, Enderby, UK. 1986, Queen performed third show at Hippodrome de Vincennes, Paris, France to the audience of 40,000 fans. 2002, Queen received Platinum Award for Platinum Collection Sales in the UK. 2022, Queen plus Adam Lambert played live at the O2 Arena, London, UK. It was Queen Diary by AI voice Nate, Queen Radio Net.
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1: The story behind the song, Crazy Little Thing Called Love. This song would mark the start of the Munich era and the band's collaboration with producer Reinhold Mack. It was famously thought up by Freddie while in the bath of the Bayerischer Hof Hotel in the Bavarian capital, and originally composed on guitar, an instrument in which, by his own admission, Freddie had a very rudimentary ability. He was therefore limited to just a few chords, and the result was this jaunty little ode to a schoolboy hero of his, Elvis Presley, who had passed away only 2 years before. Freddie later spoke of the restrictive, small framework in which he had to write this song, which actually paid dividends for him. He played his limited number of known chords on acoustic guitar when the song was promptly recorded in the summer of 1979 at Musicland Studios, where Mack worked. Brian wasn't present at the original recording, but used Roger's Fender Telecaster to add a rock and roll guitar solo. The song appeared to benefit from catching the back end of a wave of 50s nostalgia that was popular at the time, notably through the 70s TV series Happy Days and the 1978 movie Grease. The video also taps into this 50s spirit, with the whole band dressed in leather and Freddie undertaking a dance routine with two young ladies, who are later joined by a couple of male dancers. Dance, in fact, played a central part in the first live performance of the song, albeit not by the band, which took place on the 7th of October 1979, only 2 days after the single had been released, at the London Coliseum with the Royal Ballet of all people. Freddie performed in a ballet choreographed by Wayne Eagling, while also singing the lead vocal on Bohemian Rhapsody to an orchestral accompaniment at this charity show, and then incongruously donned a leather jacket over his sequined leotard to perform the new number barefoot while the Royal Ballet dancers took their curtain calls. In the UK, it reached number 2, but it made it to the top spot in the US after being released there in December 1979. Meanwhile, the band was still to work for several months on the Game album, which wasn't released until June the following year, and on which Crazy Little Thing Called Love would take its place as the last track on side one. Queen took the song on the road for the last couple of months of 1979 for the so-called Crazy Tour, and it remained on the set list for the rest of their live concerts with Freddie, who would precede the performance by saying something like, "To all you crazy people out there," or joking about his lack of ability on guitar. He used a 12-string Ovation acoustic to play along to his singing until 1982, and a Fender Telecaster from 1984 to 1986. With additional jamming in the guitar solo, the original 2 minutes 44 seconds duration could extend up to twice its length or more, as at Wembley in 1986. The song's post-Freddie live performances started with the 1992 tribute concert, when the lead vocal was sung by Robert Plant. Interestingly, it was the only Queen song John played bass on when supporting the SAS band at a unique performance without other band members at the Shepherd's Bush Empire in London in 1995, the lead vocal being taken on by Spandau Ballet's Tony Hadley. In 2002, Brian accompanied Brian Adams' vocals on a performance of it at the Diane Fossey Gorilla Fun concert at London's Royal Opera House. Roger and Brian both accompanied Winona Judd's rendition at the Songwriters Hall of Fame in New York the following year. It was a staple in the Queen and Paul Rogers and Queen and Adam Lambert concerts from the start of those collaborations in 2005 and 2012 respectively, as well as being regularly performed by Brian and Kerry Ellis at various concerts between 2009 and 2016. This is Alison Sezzi for Queen Radio Net.

0: Right, this is going to be take one.
1: Their cans are too loud.
0: Are they? I'll turn them down then.
2: It's just you, it's too loud.
3: No, it's just him. It's just Roy talking so loud.
1: No, the bass as well.
2: Too much bass.
4: That sounds better. Try that.
0: Okay, this is a take. Take one.
3: Okay, before Brian's... Hang on. We must do this in a few takes, because...
2: Come on.
3: Brian's strings are getting old.
2: Yeah, my fingers are getting old too.
1: So am I.
2: Right.

0: Well, you'd bloody turn the bass down.
1: Why
2: did? Is that a fade out at the end?
3: Yes.
0: Yes.
2: Come and have a listen.
1: Let's have a listen.
0: I didn't do anything wrong, did I?
4: Queen Live, the best of Queen concerts. Now.

0: 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Do you like your job in an evening like that?
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1: Ladies and gentlemen, boys and girls, this song is something like a schizophrenic duet for one. The first character is Dr. Sigmund Freud, the famous psychiatrist. 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

you know, like a wallpaper sticks to the wall, and like a seashore clings to the sea. Like you will never get rid of your shell.

0: 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Queen Concerts. One concert from the beginning to the end with an introduction by Mr. Scully.
1: Queen live in Tokyo on the 13th of February 1981. I don't know if we can call it a Flash Gordon tour, but the 1981 Japanese Slack had only 5 dates in Tokyo, and it was the only time when 4 tracks from Flash Gordon were played. So at this concert, the audience witnessed the very first performance of Vulton's theme in a 4-song Flash Gordon medley. Freddie played the synthesizer, and this track was played only 4 times in the Queen history. A funny moment comes in the 4th song of the medley, which is supposed to be the hero, but Brian starts playing the battle theme again as he is confused by the similarities in both tracks. At one point, Freddie shouts, "When am I singing?" and it takes the band a total of 30 seconds before they manage to switch to the hero. Gary Numan, quite a famous British musician, was in the audience. As he explained later, he was in Tokyo and bought a normal ticket to see the concert, but Roger recognized him and sent a security guy to get him backstage.
0: Queen Concerts, thanks to the website queenconcerts.com.

Viva!

another song from an album called The Game. Right? This one features Brian May on the piano.

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uno Komodachi. Ni mata ayete ureshi desu. You're good people, you know. We want you to sing with us. Do you want to sing a little? Really nice voices.

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1: Now I'm here, which went to number 11 in February 75. Do you find that the single helps you generate sale of an album?
2: Definitely. That's what gets you to the mass of people. Even if they don't buy it, and even if they don't like it, they still know who you are from a single. Whereas I think you could have a number one album for 6 months and people still wouldn't know who you were. But we never record any record as a single. It's always just a track off an album that we think might make a good single after we've recorded it.
1: Oh, I see. So you don't go into the studio, this is going to be the one?
2: No, never. We never have.
1: Do you take advice from other people as to what could be a good single?
3: Never.
2: No.
4: Next.
2: It never works.
4: Nobody wanted Bohemian Rhapsody as a single, really.
1: Really?
4: Around us, everyone says no one would play it because it was too long and all that stuff.
2: Nobody except us wanted it.
3: But this is not to say that we're always right, because we're not.
2: Well, we're not always right.
3: We've been
2: wrong.
3: The choice of a single is,
5: yeah, once,
3: is a very difficult thing. I mean, there's no sure fire hit, you know. It's just, there's no such thing. And would say something like Bohemian Rhapsody, it was a big risk and it worked.
2: Yeah,
3: because I think with a song like that, it was either going to be a huge success or a terrific flop.
2: Mm.
3: And, you know, it was...
4: But it's been no bed of roses.
2: No pleasure cruise. No.
1: Well, we're talking about Bohemian Rhapsody, so let's play Bohemian Rhapsody now.

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1: 1, 2, 3, 4. Didn't sound nice, sorry. This thing always sounds out of tune, even though it is. All right, then. 1, 2, 3, 4. Oh, it's you, Bull Star.
2: What?
1: You that's flatting bastard. You're going, nah, nah, nah. It really makes a difference, because if you do that, I sort of squeeze on the string to make it sharper.
3: Come on!
2: Okay, sorry. I won't sing.
1: It's very important.
2: Okay, then.
1: Right!
4: Right. Anyway, what's going on here, then?
2: Right. Right, Brizy.
1: Four.
2: A long time ago, but this time I went no sender.

0: Yep. Do another one straight away, because that wasn't too good. Roger, you fucked it up.
1: Not so you'd notice.
2: I noticed.
1: Very silly little rules all over the place.
0: No,
3: I want you to do this.
0: No, that wasn't the one you fucked up.
1: No, I know.
2: Take that.
1: All right.
2: What do you think this group's called?
0: Bitch.
2: Queen Bitch.

0: Queen Diary on this day in history.
1: Hello, today is June 14th. Here are some dates from Queen history. 1966, the new opposition live at Cooperative Hall, Enderby, UK. 1986, Queen performed third show at Hippodrome de Vincennes, Paris, France to the audience of 40,000 fans. 2002, Queen received Platinum Award for Platinum Collection Sales in the UK. 2022, Queen plus Adam Lambert played live at the O2 Arena, London, UK. It was Queen Diary by AI Voice Nate, Queen Radio Net.
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0: Well, I think I know it perfectly now.
1: 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Sometimes they're better than that artist's own songs. 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
3: All right.
2: That's twice.
4: All right,
2: yeah, okay.
4: Right. It's supposed to be professional. I've got to go up there.
5: Yeah, you can do that. Let's start from the top, please.
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0: How would you describe yourself as an artist? 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
1: No, myself as an artist, I'm just a musical prostitute, my dear.
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0: You think you're going to get to heaven?
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3: Ladies and gentlemen, boys and girls, this song is something like a schizophrenic duet for one. The first character is Dr. Sigmund Freud, the famous psychiatrist. 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

0: forget that the second solo is all the way through. 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Sorry about this, but Brian's guitar's just about to blow.
1: Not to worry. Shout when you're ready, fellas.
2: We start now.
0: Right. Yes. We're ready now. Okay, here we go. Take 36.